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0: to the book of James. We're going back there, and I'm going to do a brief review of what we looked at on last week, and we'll step out from there. I'm going to be talking today, sharing today from chapter 1 of James, but I need to go back to chapter 3 by way of review, because constant review is the student's glue. At some point, it's going to stick. Now, in the third chapter of the book of James, and commencing at verse 1, I'm going to read all 18 of these verses, so follow along with me. My brethren, be not many masters, knowing that we shall receive the greater condemnation. For in many things we offend all. If any man offend not in word, the same is a perfect man, and able also to bridle the whole body. Behold, we put bits in the horses' mouths, that they may obey us, and we turn about their whole body. Behold also the ships, which though they be so great, and are driven of fierce winds, yet are they turned about with a very small helm, whithersoever the governor listeth. Even so the tongue is a little member, and boasteth great things. Behold how great a matter a little fire kindleth. And the tongue is a fire, a world of iniquity. So is the tongue among our members, that it defile the whole body and setteth on fire the course of nature, and it is set on fire of hell. For every kind of beast and of birds and of serpents and of things in the sea is tamed and hath been tamed of mankind. But the tongue can no man tame. It is an unruly evil, full of deadly poison. Therewith bless we God, even the Father, and therewith curse we men, which are made after the similitude of God. Out of the same mouth proceed blessing and cursing. My brethren, these things ought not so to be. Doth a fountain send forth at the same place sweet water and bitter? Can the fig tree, my brethren, bear olive berries, either a vine figs? So can no fountain both yield salt water and fresh. Who is a wise man and endued with knowledge among you? Let him show out of a good conversation his works with meekness of wisdom. But if you have bitter envy and strife in your hearts, glory not and lie not against the truth. This wisdom descendeth not from above, but is earthly, sensual, devilish. For where envy and strife is, there is confusion and every evil work. But the wisdom that is from above is first pure, then peaceable, gentle, and easy to be entreated, full of mercy and good fruits, without partiality and without hypocrisy. And the fruit of righteousness is sown in peace of them that make peace. Blessed are the peacemakers, for they shall be called the children of God. The tongue can no man tame. It is full of deadly poison. It is an unruly evil. Man have tamed animals. You've seen them in circuses. He can crack a whip, and an elephant will stand up on his hind legs and put the front legs on a ball. Man have learned how to tame just about everything but the tongue. My old pastor used to say, the reason that God gave us, put our tongue where it is because he put 32 bars to hold it in. Your tongue is in a very slippery place, and our teeth are the 32 bars to hold it in check. So we really need to start thinking before we start speaking. The tongue can destroy a company, a marriage, a city, a town, a state, a nation, a corporation. Our tongue can build those same entities up. The tongue, as you well know, and we talked about it last time, is connected to your spirit. What is in your spirit is going to come out of your mouth. And if your heart is not right, then your words will not be right. I asked someone a question, and this is sort of a side issue. And I'm going to ask you this question, and you think about it. What causes your hand to open? What causes your hand to open and to give someone something? Your heart. See, your heart causes your hand to open. You got that? What's in your heart will cause your mouth to open. And we have to be very careful, because God is edumacating us, as it were, to the fact that you, because you're grown, do not have the liberty from the Holy Ghost to say whatever you think you need to say. Because a wise person is seen not in what they say, but oftentimes in what they do not say. The price of a woman in the sight of God is a great price if her heart is right and her words are few. God lacks in love for women to be quiet. Okay. Women should be quiet, because women operate in a higher spiritual realm oftentimes than men do. They pick things up that may or may not be true. They are very sensitive and emotionally charged, and it's not always good for a woman to express herself, especially if she have no understanding of the origin of where those words are proceeding from. See, out of the heart proceed evil thoughts, adultery, fornication, and lying and gossiping. All this comes out of your spirit. So if your spirit ain't right, your words won't be right and your actions won't be right. So you have to be mindful. God never told a man per se to be quiet, and we should be, but he specifically told women to be quiet. Because once a woman open her mouth up, then the devil is going to give her 5 or 6 or 12 more things to say. And if she's not led by the Holy Spirit, her tongue will destroy a lot of peace. And so you got to be aware of the fact that there are some things you should never say. You don't say all you think, and you sure better start thinking before you say it. Okay, so James here is telling us that a tongue is a fire, it's a world of iniquity. So is the tongue among our members, that it defile the whole body. That's verse 6. And setteth on fire the course of nature, and it is set on fire of hell. For every kind of beast and of birds and of serpents and of things in the sea is tamed and hath been tamed of mankind. But the tongue can no man tame. It is an unruly evil, full of deadly poison. Therewith bless we God, even the Father, and therewith curse we men, which are made after the similitude of God. Now, we got to understand that your tongue is, if it's not controlled by the Holy Spirit, it can destroy a lot of stuff. It can divide people. It can destroy marriages. It can destroy ministries. It can destroy a lot of stuff. Now, you're known by your tongue. Your tongue gives off a certain sound. There are some of us in this congregation that have a very distinct voice. So if you were to put it out over the PA system in the church, everybody basically that's been in continual attendance at the church could tell you who that is, even though they don't see that person. They could tell you who that is that's speaking. You know why? Because you're known by your tongue. Your tongue has tone quality. I've been in places, just like, for instance, yesterday. I'm standing here talking, and someone whom I've never met asked me if I was who I am. Because they've heard my voice on television, on radio. So we've got to understand that some of us, every one of us, each one of our voices, it has its own distinct distinction. But what is that voice saying? Is that a voice for peace? Is that a voice for mediation? Or is that a voice for confusion? Is that a voice for destruction? And those of you whom the Lord has blessed and have given high profile, to whom much is given, much is required. You cannot serve the kingdom the way you need to if your tongue is out of control and you're taking the force of your own personality to destroy the lives of other people and to cast suspicion and doubt on other people and to share other people's business, of which is nobody else's business. If a brother's overtaken in a fault, if you're so concerned about this person, you go to that person. Don't go to someone else on that person. So these are things, brothers and sisters, we really need to kind of get a handle on. We really need to kind of take care of. And we really need to start asking ourselves before we open our mouth, is what I'm about to say going to build someone up or tear someone down? If it's going to tear them down, then I'm not going to say it. Now, if it's going to make them look good, this is the challenge I set before you for the rest of your life. Say those things that's going to build up somebody else's good name and somebody else's, good reputation. Build that up. Find yourself guilty of even going overboard, commending people and talking about their good name and how good they are. By doing that, you cut off what other folk are trying to say to you that could come out negative. You understand? You put a barrier up right then. You know, do you know Brother Felix? Oh, yes, I know Brother Felix. He's a wonderful brother in the Lord. Sings like a nightingale. Felix is a great guy. Why do you ask? Oh, nothing. Never mind. Come on, I'm trying to help somebody in here. You see, he that speaketh unto men, the edification, exhortation to come. You cut all the stuff out right there. Quit doubting your brothers and sisters and just speak well of them and let God handle the rest of this stuff. The control of the tongue is an indicator as to your dimension of spiritual maturity. I told you before, a little baby, put that baby on the floor. You can have a razor blade on the floor. You can have a stick pin, safety pin. You can have buttons. You can even have some thread on the floor. And that baby is going to pick it up and put it in his mouth. You know why? Because spiritual immaturity is seen by the tongue being out of control. In other words, whatever you hear, you put it in your mouth and you run with it. You're immature. And God says, I hate those that sow discord. I hate discord. And I've learned, now I've been guilty of it. I'm not standing here, you know, I've been guilty of it. Okay? Now you have to speak for yourself, but I kind of done figured out you've been guilty too. So what we need to do to show that we're growing up is shut up. We really need to do that. I mean, God is really, really striving to get that point over to us. We really need to do that. Now, since the tongue cannot be tamed by any man, then it doesn't mean that God cannot tame it. And when the day of Pentecost was fully come, and they were all together in one place with one accord, suddenly there came a sound from heaven as of a rushing mighty wind, and it filled the house where they were sitting. And there appeared unto each of them cloven tongues as a fire, and it sat upon each of them, and they were all filled with the Holy Ghost. Watch this. And began to speak in other tongues. Watch this. As the Spirit gave them utterance. Now God can tame our tongue if we let him. And the more we speak in other tongues, the less we will speak of men in a negative way with our tongue.
1: That's right.
0: So the tongue can be tamed by the Lord,
1: yes,
0: if we will listen in our spirit and say what God says. And that's the way speaking in tongues come about. It comes about because we hear in our spirit and we say with our mouth. And so they spoke in other tongues as the Spirit gave them utterance. So it's no way that you're going to tell me that what you are saying about somebody else that's demeaning and demoralizing their character, that you're speaking by the Spirit of God. Impossible. Impossible. I say impossible. So if we would speak only that which we hear God says, we'll never be involved in gossip. We'll never be passing information on to destroy other people's character. Now, this last thing, then we're going to move on into the lesson for today. Those of you that's just coming in, we've done a review. And we're in James chapter 3, and go to verse 14. But if you have bitter envy and strife in your hearts, glory not and lie not against the truth. This wisdom descendeth not from above, but is earthly, sensual, and demonic. Now, the bitter envy and strife is in the heart. And the word says, if your heart has envy and if your heart has bitterness, then don't glory and don't lie against the truth. Because this bitter envy and this lying heart and this strife, look at verse 15, descendeth not from above, but is earthly, sensual, and devilish. Now, if a person has envy, See, envy and jealousy are not the same. Envy is, say, for instance, say Sister Thelma here is a blessing to the body. And say Sister Marilyn says that I think that we need to bless Sister Thelma with an appreciation program at my house, a gathering. We're going to do some crawfish for her. Okay? Brother Hoboken hears that, and he says, I don't think she deserves it. Well, now, wait just a moment. What's wrong with Brother Hoboken? He got envy. He got envy. You know why? Because Sister Marilyn did not say in his presence, we're going to get together and do Brother Hoboken a shrimp thing at my place. If it had been done for him, then he would have been okay with it. So envy is withholding good accolades and good deeds towards someone that's worthy of it and not doing it because you don't want them to be more blessed than you are. So you got envy. So envy, bottom line, is withholding praise and kudos and good accolades and things that another person deserves. You stand in the way to make sure that that doesn't happen. That's envy. Ooh. And James says it does not come from here. It does not come from heaven. It comes from here. It's devilish. It's demonic. Because you got to remember now, Satan is the great accuser of the brethren. And the middle alphabet in the word sin is the word I. So I wants all I can get. I will kill to get recognition. I will destroy someone's character. I will talk about somebody and bring them down. I want what I can get. And once I get it, then I'm going to make sure that I keep it and that no one else gets it. So I is where the sin gets started because they didn't recognize me. They never gave me a party. They never called my name. They never treated me nicely. So therefore, I am against you doing anything for them because you never did anything for me. Now, that's what envy is. Jealousy is a little bit different. Jealousy is wanting to be that person. You want their hair because yours all napped up. I want that hair. Jealousy is wanting what someone has. Or if you can't get it, it's getting the same thing like they have. Yeah. It's what jealousy is. So between envy and jealousy, you come up now with strife. Yeah. Strife is confusion with words or contention between people. Okay. Contention often comes about when people don't get attention. See, if the church needs to grow up, because if the pastor from the pulpit says that Dr. Dudley is a blessed good teacher of the word of God. Now, I didn't say Minister Harvey, I didn't say Superintendent Smith. I'm just putting the spotlight on her. Now, why would they have a problem because I didn't call their name? Now the murmuring gets started. Well, I done spent my lot of time. I teach too. And see, strife. Discord, murmuring, complaining. You know why? They would complain. They won't. I'm just using it for an illustration. Because I, personal, first person singular, didn't get recognized from the pulpit. I didn't get recognition for what I did. I thought the Bible said what things so you do in word or deed, do all in the name of Jesus. I thought it was for his glory. How come we can't compliment somebody in somebody else's presence without somebody getting jealous? Baby, let me have you understand this. Papa may have. Oh, yeah. And mama may have. But God done bless you, child. You got your own.
2: Thank you, Lord.
0: Amen.
2: Thank you, Lord.
0: So this kind of envy and bitterness. Now, bitterness is a little bit different. Bitterness will show itself in resentment. Bitterness will trouble a lot of people that didn't even know what happened to you. But just by the mere fact you keep talking about it and calling names, this bitterness is coming out in just about everything you do. Some folk been separated, divorced, remarried, and now single. And anytime you bring that man's name up, they will flag you down. They'll run alongside the bus down the highway. Just keep talking to you. He ain't no good. His mama wasn't no good. Wasn't none of them no good. He did me wrong. I hope he fall dead. I mean, you know, every time it come up, this bitterness comes out. But you're the one with the doctor's appointment. You're the one with the high blood pressure. You're the one that's bordering on diabetes. You're the one that can't sleep. Do you have bitterness? Do you have envy? Do you have jealousy today? Do you have contention of words with people? That's what strife is. Always arguing. Some people are just argumentative. All they do is argue. You know why they are that way? Because they're fearful. And they want control, but they don't have any. And they can't hardly find nobody to agree with them. So they gave that up a long time ago. So they don't even think about the good thoughts you just uttered out of your mouth. They just say, they ain't going to work. They're just out there contention. And some people that are like that need to live in the jungle by themselves up in a pine tree. No, not really. But I want to talk to you today about something that you're going to need. Now, no. I gotta do the other side of James 3 and verse 16. For where envy and strife is, there is confusion and every evil work. God help us. My heart go out for those of you that live in these houses. You married folk and you folk that ain't married and got children up in there and whatever. My heart go out for you if you are in a place where there is nothing but confusion and contention. That's no way to live. That is no way to live. All right. In verse 17. But the wisdom that is from above is first pure, then peaceable, gentle, and easy to be entreated. It's full of mercy and good fruits, is without partiality, and is without hypocrisy. The fruit of righteousness is sown in peace of them that make peace. You're either a peacemaker or a peacebreaker. And the fruit of righteousness is sown in peace of them that make peace. Now, when God gives us wisdom from above, it's first pure. It's not going to hurt anybody. It's not offensive. It's wisdom from above. It's gentle. That means it's just simply full of good works. It's full of thanksgiving. It's kind. And that's one thing that Christian people need to get back to. Or get to the first time. Learn how to be kind. Start giving people the benefit of the doubt. Why you got to bite everybody's head off? Listen, God ain't making us do this. We're not in church under protest. We've come to Zion to praise the Lord and to hear a word from him. So the wisdom that's from above is first pure, is gentle, and it's easy to be entreated. What does that mean? It's easy to be put into operation. It's easy to be put into operation. If God is in it, he said, my yoke is easy. I know I have enemies. I know I have people that don't care about me. I know I have people that I don't even know where they're coming from sometimes. But I'm not responsible for how they treat me. I'm responsible for how I treat them. You gonna help me up in here? So that's that kind of godly wisdom, and it's full of mercy. See, now listen, as a child of God, you gotta have some mercy. And you gotta keep on giving mercy. What is mercy? Mercy is withholding justice when it's due. You gotta have some mercy. You gotta have some mercy. Mercy. Wisdom that comes from above is full of it. It's full of mercy. When I could hurt you, I won't. When I got information that could destroy you, I won't. You know why? Because what goes around comes around. If I'm a low-down scoundrel, good for nothing, and my words are always offensive, then I'm headed for that same thing. Wisdom from above is pure, gentle, easy to be put into operation. It's full of mercy. Now, I know I've had some people in this city do me straight up wrong, but I have not lifted my finger to hurt anybody. And I give God all the glory and all the praise for that. I've not tried to hurt any ministry. I have not met somebody's members in the mall and tried to twist their mind against their pastor. I don't do that. Because I wouldn't want my members doing that to me. Do unto others. Come on, help me. Y'all Christians up in here? Do unto others as you would that others should do unto you. I got a good thing in my mind to cut crime in half overnight. I can tell you right now, it would do it. If I had the legal authority to do it, I'd do it. And I guarantee you, we wouldn't have no crime. You'd have to go and look for it. If a man rapes a woman, he should be raped by another man. If a man kills a man's daughter, then the daughter of that man should kill that man or kill his daughter. That's Old Testament. Eye for an eye. But no, the judges have to make money. The lawyers have to make money. They have to bog the system down. Prison system is the new plantation. And they build those things around people that fail 8th grade, 7th grade, 6th grade. It's a system. So we got to understand that we as Christians, the weapons of our warfare are not carnal, but are mighty through God to the pulling down of strongholds and casting down imagination. We don't fight like the world fight. We don't fight like the world fight. If our enemies come against us, we love the hell out of them. Pray for them and get out of the way. Why? Because God said, vengeance is mine. I will repay. So we call on the Lord. We stay seated in the big chair. And we say, rise, Lord, and let your enemies be scattered. I've seen God pull men down. It ain't nothing for God to pull somebody down. See, let me tell you something. Yeah, they fed his children to the lions. Yeah, they persecuted them. Yeah, they did. But where's Nero now? God will take care of that which belongs to him. Don't you lose no sleep over people trying to cut your feet out from up under you. You just pray and be still and know that God is. Won't he take care of it? Won't God do it? So don't spend no time trying to figure out how to get back at somebody tomorrow. You turn that over in the hands of the Lord and watch what he does. He's going to do what he's going to do. So the wisdom that's from above, it won't lift a finger to hurt nobody. It commit all judgment to the Son. Got that? It's full of mercy. It's full of good fruits. If your enemy is hungry, feed him. If he's thirsty, give him something to drink. Make sure ain't no strychnine in it either. Okay? It's full of mercy. It's full of good fruits. It's without partiality. Listen, let me tell you something. Y'all quit dealing with people based on their personality and start dealing with people based on principles. See, when you're talking about good fruits and mercy and whatever and without partiality, if it's right for me to do this sister right and I know her, it's right for me to do this brother right and I don't know him. Because salvation is non-discriminatory. And now we need to get back. These are basic Christian principles. Be nice, smile, be courteous, be kind one to another, tenderhearted, forgiving one another, even as God for Christ's sake hath forgiven us. See, the problem in some of our churches, not this one. This is a perfect church. The rest of them better get in line. See, now the problem with the rest of these churches is that people have not understood basic Christian principles. Basic Christian principle says, I'm born again, my name is written in heaven, I ain't going to hell, so I can be kind to everybody I meet. My stuff already fixed. And ain't nobody gonna get over on me because God watches over his own. So I can be kind and without partiality. Now, I want to skip. That was a review of what we went through the last time. Now, in the same book of James, chapter 1, verses 1 through 7. And we're going to read these together. Well, verses 1 through 8. Let us read. James, a servant of God and of the Lord Jesus Christ, to the 12 tribes which are scattered abroad, greeting. My brethren, count it all joy when ye fall into divers temptations, knowing this, that the trying of your faith worketh patience. But let patience have a perfect work, that ye may be perfect and entire, wanting nothing. If any of you lack wisdom, let him ask of God, that giveth to all men liberally, and upbraideth not, and it shall be given him. But let him ask in faith, nothing wavering, for he that wavereth is like a wave of the sea, driven with the wind and tossed. For let not that man think that he shall receive anything of the Lord. A double-minded man is unstable in all his ways. A double-minded man is unstable in all of his ways. I want to talk to you in this session about how to count it all joy. See, there are some of you all right now that can count from 1 to 20. And I commend you on your ability to count. But if 20 things happen to you today, can you count it all joy? Could you gonna help me right here? Can you count it all joy? There are too many of I sort of say it like this today in the church. And it's not truly true, but allow me to use this as an illustrated, for illustrative purposes. There are a lot of unbelieving believers in the church. What do I mean by that? I mean, these believers that claim to be believers will pray. Mm-hmm. Spent a lot of time. I didn't even call the Lord. His line was busy. When he finally picked up, he told me you was there on the other line. See, there's some of y'all just pray and pray and pray and pray and pray and pray and pray, pray and pray and pray, pray, pray, pray, pray, pray, pray, pray in tongues, pray in English, pray in German, pray, pray, pray, pray, pray, pray, and get up still depressed, still confused, still talking crazy. It's almost like who you just got through talking to? A lot of believing unbelievers that don't have enough joy to share with anybody. Are you the kind of saint that move from one situation to the next situation? Are you a drama king or drama queen? James says, count it all joy. Count it all joy. Problem. You won't be able to count nothing no joy if it ain't fixed in your heart that what you just got through praying about is already taken care of. So you know what? You went down bitter, you prayed bitter, you got up bitter, and you ain't no better. Huh? You're looking around you for things to change. And God is trying to change you to deal with the things around you. Prayer don't change things. Prayer change you. Do you think all the prayer Daniel prayed that kept him out of the den of lions? I don't think so. He still had to go in there. Prayer don't change things. Prayer change you to deal with things. But if you're going to pray in unbelief, you're wasting time. That means you don't believe the word. Well, you don't know what I believe. Well, let's pull a test scripture and see. You don't have to go there, but let me quote it to you. Mark 11:24. What things soever you desire, me, yeah. When you pray, yeah. Believe that you receive them their things, and you shall have them their things if you believe what you're praying. Okay? Now, if you just got through praying that, you say you believe that, you went down unhappy, you prayed unhappy, you got up unhappy, your husband's still on drugs, your child's still strung out there, and you're still acting like you didn't say nothing. You're an unbeliever. Okay, so you got a big old Bible and you come to church. And? At some point, listen, you're going to have to change. Let me see if I can make this coffee just a little bit black and stronger. You have to change if you're going to see a difference. Quit resisting change. Now, I tell you one thing. If I was working at Circle K, you came up there to get some Java, and it cost $1.50, and you gave me a $5 bill, and I'm on the register, you gonna wait for change? Help me. I'm trying to get just a little help up in here. Now you gonna wait for change, but yet you don't want the Lord to change you. You can't do business with God and don't get change. Change. Some of y'all need to change. Some of y'all desperately need to change in that seat now. You don't have to pray and fast about this. Change. Well, you know, I'm going to have to go pray about it. That's all the Bible say. Pray about everything. And it also say, the day you hear my voice, don't harden your heart. Change. If some of y'all had changed, your relationships would have been better. A whole lot of things would have been different. You don't want to change. You've got to change if you're going to keep on growing. Let me see if I can prove it. I wear eight. Ms. Harvey, I almost put my foot up here, but I've taught y'all, don't put your foot on the Lord's furnace. That's the only reason I won't put my leg up here. Last time I said I was going to put my leg up here, Ms. Harvey came right behind, you know, when the teaching was concluding, had been dismissed. He said, all while you was teaching, I just want you to put your leg up there. Now that's stuck in his head, you know, put my leg up there. Yeah. I can put my leg up there. But see, let me tell you something. If you're going to be the best, please hear this with your heart. If you're going to be the best, if God is going to get the best out of you and acknowledging every good thing that's in you, that's in Christ, you got to change. You've got to change. But see, now, let me see if I can extrapolate on this right quick. The reason I believe that some of y'all are fearful of change is because you know yourself so well, but if you change, you don't know what you're going to be like. Huh? Well, let me tell you what you're going to be like. If you allow the Lord to change you by his word, by changing your mind, you're going to be like he wants you to be. And see, his glory comes when you be like he wants you to be instead of you being like you want to be. I remember, you know what kept me from getting filled with the Holy Ghost so long? Because I didn't know what was going to happen if I spoke in tongues. Because I've seen so many holy rollers. And I seen so many folk that got filled with the Holy Ghost. They wasn't dressing right. Their hair was nappy. They didn't have nothing. And I said, I don't want to speak in tongues. I don't want to speak in tongues. Be going to a little musty church, smell the bathroom from the front for you. That ain't my style. That took me a long time. That's what hindered me from getting filled with the Holy Ghost, because I said, now if I get filled with the Holy Ghost and start speaking in other tongues, I'm not going to know what's going to happen. I know me up to this point. But if I just surrender my heart to the Lord like that, I don't know where he's going to take me. You know what that was? What I just got through? What you just got through hearing? It was a fear factor. I ain't talking about it was on TV, eat these worms and let these bugs crawl on you. I ain't talking about that fear factor. It was a fear factor. Okay, now if he changes me, what is he going to change me into? He's going to change you into what he intended you to be before your daddy ever met your mama. Because you were chosen in Christ before the foundation of the world. So I yielded to him, and I find myself still having to yield. It ain't no just one time yielding. Paul said, I die every day, man. So why are you so afraid to change? Let me tell you why I think. Because you're afraid of what you're going to become. But let me share with you what's even more frightening than that. That you would be satisfied with who you are right now. You mean to tell me you ain't going to trust the Lord to change you into what he wants you to be, but then you don't even like you right now the way you are, but you don't want him to change you in the way he wants you to be. You are in a dither. Now listen to this. The reason I was about to put my 8.5 medium on this table, I remember I rebuked some folk that came down through here and put their feet on the Lord's furniture. It's because when I was born, out of my mama's womb, 60 years ago, I didn't have no 8.5 foot. it grew and changed. You cannot grow without changing. You that refuse to change, you will stay a baby. Oh, it's cute when you were small. Come see the baby. We bring the baby home tomorrow. Come see the baby. Come at 1:30. Oh, the baby's so cute. Baby's so cute. 20 years later, come see the baby. Baby ain't cute no more. We don't want to see that. We don't want to see the thing you got over there. When I was a child, I spake as a child. I thought as a child. I understood as a child. But now that I become a man, I put away childish things. Trust God for what he wants to make you to become. Beloved, now are we the sons of God. And it does not yet appear what we shall be. But we know that when he shall appear, we shall be like him, for we shall see him as he is. Change. Your journey will get started the moment you decide that you're going to change. So James, when you talk about counting all joy, he says, my brother, in verse 2, count it all joy when you fall into diverse temptations or various trials. It's not a person in here that's of any age that have not gone through a trial. Ask OJ. A trial. Peter said, beloved, think it not strange concerning the fiery trial, which is to try you, as though some strange thing happened unto you. Now watch this. Since the trial is to try you, it's going to, watch this, it's going to bring out the you that's in you. If you refuse to change and you've gone through all this stuff and you're still here, then that means you didn't learn nothing. Which means you're not prepared for the trial that's coming tomorrow, because you're still stuck with the trial you had so many years ago. We've got to understand that the trials that come our way, the Lord allows them to come. Count it all joy when you fall into various trials, knowing this. See, you got to know why stuff is turned upside down in your life, and you don't have time to wait till tomorrow. So you need to hear it today. Why are things turned upside down, and why are things going the way they're going right now? Let me see if I can explain it to you. Because you have something, listen, that the devil hates. Now listen to this. What you have that he hates is your faith. It's the trying, isn't it, of your faith that worketh patience. So listen to this. Since the devil couldn't stop you from getting saved, and faith come by hearing, hearing by the word of God, and we are kept by the power of God, the devil now wants you to doubt God while you are faced with this trial. And what you need to understand as a believer is that you've got to look back in your mind, retrospectively speaking, just for a moment, a little minuscule moment, and see where he brought you from and where you could have been had he not brought you. See, that's what the devil doesn't want. The devil does not want you to remember past victories. He wants you to remember past defeats. But I challenge everybody in here, and you already know it, all of your good days outweigh your bad days. You've had more good days. I say you've had more good days than you've had bad days. Am I right about it? It's your faith that's on trial. Jesus told Peter, he says, I prayed for you because Satan have desired to have you that he may sift you like wheat. But I prayed for you that your faith fail not. So what is the devil after? He does not want you to trust God. Oh, he doesn't mind you coming up in here Bible study, even bringing your Bible with you. He just don't want you to believe that all things work together for good to them that love God and to those who are called according to his purpose. What is his purpose for calling you? That you and I, we and us, the body of Christ, might be conformed into the image of God's Son. Jesus didn't know everything when he got here. He learned obedience by the things he suffered. So if you haven't learned anything through all these trials, you got to be a deadhead. Something wrong with you. Jesus himself learned obedience by the things he suffered. It's the trying of your faith that worketh patience. And the word says, let patience have her perfect work. Her is a she. Patience is a woman. All women need patience. Every man here came out of a woman. The body of Christ needs patience. What is patience? Consistent consistency. In other words, when you're going through a trial, everybody should know it. If you're chipper on Monday, you should be chipper Monday through Sunday. Patience is consistent consistency. You should be happy when you're going through a trial. You should be happy when you don't have one. Count it all joy. Knowing this, that is the trying of your faith. In other words, it's the trying of that word that you have received. Because every time you come to church, every time you hear the word, the devil gonna contest the word you've heard. His job is to make you a believing unbeliever. Say, now I can't rip the seal off their spirit because they're sealed until the day of redemption, but I can sure make their life a living hell, and I can cause them, even though they pray, I'm going to tell them God didn't hear you. Even though they're going to stand up and testify before the church that is well with my soul, before they get back to the seat, I'm going to have them doubting five times the statement they made. So since he can't stop you, he wants to confuse your mind, watch this, with the facts as you know them. He want to confuse you with the facts as you know them. Well, the deal is not the facts as you know them, is the faith as you have it. Don't look at the facts. Don't look at the facts. Yeah, the fact is that the car did get wrecked. But look at the faith. I get another one. Don't look paying off at the place. But look at the faith. I'm a tither. Look at the faith is more powerful than the facts. So James says, listen, what you're going to go through today, count it all joy. And he says, a double-minded woman is unstable in all her ways. Ain't that in your Bible? Double-minded. I don't know if I want to put this on or do I want to put something else on. I don't know if I'm going to cook a roast for Sunday. We going to do the duck. I don't know. I don't know. God, what you think I ought to cook? Come on now. A double-minded man is unstable. Start tithing, stop tithing. Come to church in January, show back up in July. A double-minded man is unstable. Listen to this. This is powerful. In all of his ways. That means ain't nothing stable in your life because your mind ain't stable. And the worst thing in the world is for a person to have a mind that ain't working right. So if you are unstable in all of your ways, that means you cannot even be depended upon. That means your words are not even trustworthy. That means you're a lie at the drop of a hat or before the hat hit the ground. You got to stabilize. By how do you stabilize? I'm glad you asked that question. By becoming consistent. Consistency counts with God. Out of these 30 some odd years, I've only missed church on Sunday no more than 6 times. Consistency. That's why God speaks to me. He know where I am. Consistency. Okay, so they're talking about me across town. They don't like me. And? That's only conforming me to the image of God's son. So you got to understand, once you start counting up all the bad stuff that happened to you, put that on one side of the sheet of your mind, and then start counting up all the good stuff that didn't happen to you. Come on now. It's more good stuff that have happened to you than stuff that's not so good. Am I right about it? So in verse 4, James 1, but let patience have her perfect work. Back up to verse 3. Knowing this. Ask somebody, do you know this? Knowing this, that the trying of your faith worketh patience. In other words, the trying of your faith that works patience. In other words, when you hooked up with Jesus and start coming to church and trying to get your life right and trying to get this right, all hell broke out. James said, you need to know this, that it's your faith on trial. And it's your faith on trial that won't fail you if you don't fail your faith. And it's that faith right there that's going to work patience.
1: Yes, it will.
0: See, when you pray and you give it over to the Lord, go golfing, go shopping, go act like everything is everything. When I go see people that are bereaved, family members have expired, dead and gone, deceased, oftentimes I tell them, listen, you know, they might open the door. Hey, Pastor, how you doing? Hey, how you doing? Just came to see how y'all doing. Doing all right? Okay. And everything, the atmosphere is real nice. And I tell them this. I say, now, listen, you got a good attitude. You're looking at it right. If your loved one is born again, you'll see them again. This ain't the end of the road. Then this is the warning. Don't let anyone come into this house and bring with them a burden or a spirit of grief. I say they'll come up in here, they'll come up through here. Girl, I heard. Oh, I heard. They'll put you in that same mindset. Then here you are sniffing and everything. And now from that point, you depressed. You ain't answering the phone. You were fine until that doubt and that depressive thought showed up. Can anybody identify with that? So you got to know who you are in Christ. And then you got to listen to this. Be that. Be that.

for perfect work, that you may be mature, grow up, and entire, wanting nothing. See, so now watch this. The trials are going to grow you up. You know why? Because what you're going to hold on to is going to make it happen. What you're going to hold on to? The Word of God. Amen. Then move on right quick. If any lack wisdom, let him ask of God how to deal with people, how to handle certain situations. Should I pay this bill off or pay that one off? If you lack wisdom, wisdom is applied knowledge, knowing how to apply knowledge, right? But if any of you lack wisdom, let him ask of God, that's prayer, that giveth to all men liberally and upbraid it not. In other words, if you don't use the wisdom he give you, he's not going to upbraid it, take it back from you. He's not going to get all mad at you. And it shall be given him. In verse 6, but let him ask in faith, nothing wavering. For he that wavereth is like a wave of the sea, driven with the wind and tossed. How stable is a little wave right now as I speak on Cross Lake? Who can build their lives on a wave? You cannot go on with God. You won't be nowhere around the church in the next 5 years if you live your life based on fads. Running behind what's popular. You got to build your life on a rock. That rock is Christ, and that rock is stable, and that rock is the Word of God. Other foundation can no man lay than that which is laid, which is Jesus Christ. And you notice how this is how men begin to stumble. God told me, you know, they were accusing me across the city. They always have accused me of something, but the latest thing they accused me of not teaching. Okay? I've been accused now of not teaching. And I shared with the church Sunday night. See, you have to understand the enemy. When you understand the enemy, then you understand, you know, what the deal is. When I came to Greenwood Acres 25 years ago, it was 13 people, run down building, church ain't had no money. I ain't had no money. And so what happened back then, with that small amount of people, you know what they said? Some folks start saying, I'm preaching for money. Well, now I want you to, first of all, ain't none here again. Okay? And then the second thing, you have to think on a broader scale, why would that lie get started? Because nobody want to be around a preacher that's preaching for money. And especially if they think they got to give an offering so they don't come. So that was his first attempt to try to kill the ministry. Then it came along with the parking spaces. You got to pay for your parking spaces. You got to present your W-2 form. They lock the doors on you. What was the purpose of all that? To keep people away from the ministry. And now, you know, I'm not teaching. Isn't it amazing? I can go to distant cities, just like I was in New Orleans this past Thursday night. We went back on the air after Katrina. We signed back on WYLD in New Orleans. It's a 10,000-watt station reaching all the way up to Jackson, Mississippi. Reaching literally thousands and thousands of people. We went back on that station June 5. Well, we had been on WYLD from the day it went all gospel, 15 years ago. I got letters stacked on top of letters. People converted. So when I went to preach on Thursday night, young man came to me. I never met these people. Some of them I have over the years because I've been in and out of New Orleans. One young man walks up to me. He says, it's because of you and the Word of God that I've heard on Know Your Bible that I am now born again and drug free. You hear what I'm saying? And it just went on and on. These testimonies just keep on coming and keep on coming and keep on coming. You know what God told me? It ain't my mouth. It's their ears. Oh, yeah, I'm teaching. As a matter of fact, I've been being recorded ever since 1985. Somewhere around about that, Bro Frank. 1985. My message have not changed. Because the word haven't changed. Why should I change? Now, when I talk about change like this, you can't change this Bible. But you can change your approach to it. So the Lord told me, no, son, it's not you. They turned away from Paul. Paul said, all that in Asia have turned away from me. And Jesus said, they turned away from me. And Paul said, in the last days, they would have itching ears. They would turn their hearts away from the truth and be turned unto fables. So it ain't that I ain't teaching. They just tired of hearing what I'm saying. They want something new. And I keep telling you, if it's new, it ain't true. If it's true, it ain't new. So in conclusion right here, if you notice in verse 6, let him ask in faith. See, now that's what's going to keep you together.

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1: The Lord will fight for you. Hey, you need only to be still. Stand still and know that He is God. I'm Kim Harper Johnson. Happy sunny day, June 14th. Have you been celebrating all day? It's your birthday. I'm going to help you take it a little further. I've got a gift from me to you. I'll give it to you later this hour, so don't you miss it. Keep it here. Here's Richard Smallwood's At the Table.
2: Well, I had to bring it up to 98. 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Because whatever you need is over here at the table. If it's love, it's at the table. 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
1: Don't be weary in well-doing, for in due season you will reap if you faint not. Whatever God has promised you, keep pressing. Don't you dare give up. Trust God. I'm Kim Harford Johnson with you. Happy Sunday. Got Hezekiah Walker, Every Praise, Dr. Charles Hayes, Jesus Can Work It Out. Love that song by Lisa Noel Smith and the Brown Singers, Promises, and God has kept his promise. Yes, congratulations to them. They have made the official ballot for the Stellar Gospel Music Awards. 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Oh, won't God keep his promises? Congratulations for making the official ballot for the Stellar Gospel Music Awards. The 41st Stellar Gospel Music Awards will take place Saturday, August 15th at the Spectrum Center in Charlotte, North Carolina. Kirk Franklin is the host.
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1: The Lord is our rock and he is our refuge. Hallelujah. Kim Harford Johnson, it is June 14th. How you doing? Well, I pray that all is well with you and yours. Yes, pray for you in the mighty and matchless name of Jesus. Be healed, be delivered, and be set free. Amen. Thank you, Jesus. It's June 14th. If you're celebrating a birthday, got a gift for you. Straight ahead. Right now, Pastor Mike Jr.

Hallelujah 940 WYLD. Is there anything too hard for God? Turn it around, Jesus. Oh, he's turning it around for you right now. Hallelujah. Don't matter what it may be. Kim Harper Johnson with you. Happy Sun. Yay. Yes, got Myron Butler, God's Property, Kirk Franklin, Anthony Evans, and more of your favorites. Keep it here. It's June 14th. And let's see, happy birthday to Karen Flagg, celebrating on today. And if you're listening in and it's your birthday too, let me help you celebrate.

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0: Hallelujah 940 AM WYLD. Be strong in the Lord and in the power of his might. Hallelujah. Kim Harper Johnson, happy sunny day. Thanks for listening in. And you know, June is African American Music Appreciation Month. Yeah, celebrating all genres of music during this month. But of course, you know, right here, we celebrate gospel music and its artists. Got a great tribute on the way. Keep it here. Here's evangelist Beverly Crawford. He's done enough.
1: The song just simply says, if he doesn't do anything else, he's already done enough. Bishop Brown wrote this song for me. Hallelujah.

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1: Speak, Lord, your servant is listening. Hallelujah. Kim Harper Johnson, thanks for listening in on this happy Sunday. Got John P. Key, the Prince of Gospel. Jesus is real. Travis Green, Made Away. Keep it here. It's African American Music Appreciation Month, celebrating gospel music and its artists. We salute the Clark Sisters, American gospel vocal group originally consisting of five sisters, Jackie, Niecy, Twinkie, Dorinda Clark Cole, and Karen Clark Sheard. The Clark Sisters are the daughters of gospel musician and choral director Dr. Maddie Moss Clark, and they are credited for helping to bring gospel music to the mainstream and are considered pioneers of contemporary gospel. Yes. This group has won 2 Grammy Awards and are the highest selling female gospel group in history. We salute and celebrate the Clark Sisters during African American Music Appreciation Month.
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I'm Kim Harper Johnson. 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
1: Just like the mountains are all around Jerusalem, so the Lord is all around his people today and forevermore. We're safe in the arms of Jesus. I'm Kim Harford-Johnson. 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
1: 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Happy Sunday. Evelyn Turrentine Agee's on the way. Work it out. Tanya Nolan, blessings. 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
1: Make a joyful noise unto the Lord, all ye lands, and come on, let's serve the Lord with gladness. Are you glad about it? 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As for me and my house, we will serve the Lord. Kim Harper Johnson, happy Sunday. Got the Canton Spirituals for you. Fix it, Jesus.
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0: Live. Hallelujah, 9:40 a.m. Music of power and praise. I live, yet not I, but Christ. Christ lives in me. Kim Harper Johnson. Happy Sunday. I got Reverend Jasper Williams on the way. I am the way. Pastor Shirley Caesar, the First Lady of Gospel. He's working it out for you. You better believe that. And give God praise for it. Quick shout out. That's what it's all about. Giving honor to whom honor is due. Asia Wilson. Yeah, she became the fastest player in WNBA history to reach 6,000 career points, finishing with 34 points, 12 rebounds, 9 assists, and 3 blocks in the most recent game. And I tell you, congratulations to her. She also became the 19th player in WNBA history to score 6,000 career points. So congratulations to Asia Wilson. Yes, quick shout out. That's what it's all about, giving honor to whom honor is due.
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0: 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Hi, this is Kim Harper Johnson. We appreciate all the members at New Light Baptist Church for listening to us.
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0: Hallelujah, 940 WYLD.
1: They that worship the Lord will worship him in spirit and in truth. Kim Harper Johnson, happy Sunday. Thank you for listening in, heading into another week. To God be the glory. Right now, we continue to lift them up. It's a new one by Ty Tribbett. Holy.

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1: Blessed be the Lord who daily loads us with benefits, even the God of our salvation. I'm Kim Hartford Johnson, got Bishop Larry D. Trotter. The Lord is blessing me and you, blessing us. Maverick City Music, run to you.
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1: Amen. 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That's the Talk Back mic. You can tap it. 30 seconds to share with us what's on your mind, giving God the glory. 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

praise. Hallelujah. 9:40 a.m. If we don't praise him, hey, the rocks will cry out. You want a rock crying out for you? Not me. Come on, let's give God some praise on this happy Sunday. The highest praise. Hallelujah. Yeah, he's worthy. Thanks so much for listening in. God bless you, you, and you.

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1: We can boldly come before the throne of grace to find help and mercy in the time of need. It's a blessed assurance. Thank you, Jesus. Hallelujah. Bishop T.D. Jakes is on the way. Let's just praise the Lord. Kirk Whalum, falling in love with Jesus, the best thing I've ever done.
2: 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Thank you all for playing. Thank you for playing so much awesome gospel music today. 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God bless you and thank you so much.
1: 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Thanks so much. And to God be the glory. We thank you for talking back to us and listening in. Yeah, you can do it too on the free iHeartRadio app. We love hearing from our listeners everywhere. And we can't do this without you. Thank you.
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1: God has brought us out of darkness into his marvelous light. Kim Harford Johnson with you. Happy Sunday.
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1: In all that you do, in word or in deed, do all in the name of the Lord Jesus Christ. Jesus, I do. Kim Harper Johnson with you. Yes, more gospel hits and inspiration on the way just for you. Nothing but the best. So keep it right here. It's been a pure blessing, a pleasure, and oh yeah, a ball to be with you, reminding you that we serve a promise keeper. And according to God's word, all of his promises are yea and amen. Here's a promise. We know that God causes all things to work together for good to those that love God, to those that are called according to his purpose. No matter what you may be facing right now, good or bad, is all good. In the end, we win. It's God's promise. Yay and amen. Have a blessed week.
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Dr. BJ Holiday, check it in. It is the overnight shift for this Monday as we get ready for Juneteenth this Friday. Let's get it started with Al Green.

0: Music of Power and Praise, Hallelujah 940 WYLD. Dr. BJ Holiday, feeling good. It is happening right now on the overnight shift for this Monday. Coming up, we got Kenny Lewis. I also got music on the way from Yolanda Adams. And I also got Vashon Mitchell.
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Hallelujah 940 WYLD, Music of Power and Praise. This is BJ Holiday. Need some afternoon inspiration? Tune in to Sonya Blakey from 2 to 7 p.m. right here on Hallelujah 940 a.m.

0: Hallelujah 940 WYLD. Dr. BJ Holiday definitely having a lot of fun right now. It is time for what we call the scripture of the day with Pastor Michael Frank.
1: Blessing to you, Dr. Holiday. And blessing to you, God's anointed. God's scripture for today is from Romans, the 8th chapter, and the 37th verse. And God wants you to know, yes, you can. You can handle it. Here's what the Word of God says. Yet, in all these things, we are more than conquerors through Him that loves us. 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Did you know that you don't just win, you dominate, you rule, and you will be the standard by which everyone will want to be. You are more than a conqueror. Yes, you are more than a conqueror. You dominate, you rule, and you are the standard. That's your scripture for today. Now go and have yourself a blessed rest of the day.
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Hallelujah 940 WYLD. It's your boy, Dr. BJ Holiday. Don't forget to tune in this morning at 7:15 as Sherry Mackey brings you the morning prayer. So join us and start your day by going to God in prayer with the early morning praise party and Sherry Mackey on Hallelujah 940.

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Overnight shift in full effect. And coming up, I've got Tim LeMann. But right now, like I always say, man, I am truly a living testimony, for real.

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1: Hey, what's up? This your boy, Dr. BJ Holiday, and we're doing it before the month of May, or it could be in the month of May. But anyway, it is time for the scripture of the day, which all rhyme with my man, Pastor Michael Franks.
2: 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God's scripture for today is from 1 Samuel, the 16th chapter and the 7th verse. And God wants you to see it his way. Here's what the word of God said. Do not consider his appearance or height, for I have rejected him. The Lord does not see as man sees. For man sees the outward appearance, but God sees the heart. God's anointed, we have it all wrong. 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But God wants us to see it his way. Pretty on the outside, but ugly on the inside makes an unattractive person. Time cleaning up and making your heart the thing that attracts attention, and you will have great success. That's your scripture for the day. Now have a less rest of the day.
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0: 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Coming up in a few minutes, it is the Dad Joke of the Day.
1: There's a song I want to do right now that reminds me of my grandmother, and you've heard me tell my story how she prayed me through. When I got saved, when I got delivered from drugs and alcohol, my grandmother, she told me, she said, "There's a song I want you to learn. And when you come back to my church, I want you to sing it."

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Dr. BJ Holiday moving along. You know what? I got this one right here, man. I just want to play because I'm just kind of feeling this one. This is Group 5. This one is called

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1: The Bishop Hezekiah Walker is kicking off the party, your early morning praise party, with me, your girl, Sherry Mackey, on a marvelous Monday, a family day. 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

0: Yes, it's a marvelous Monday, a family day on the party. Your early morning praise party with me, your girl, Sherry Mackey, on the station, giving you a chance to win $2,500. You heard me right. As America celebrates 250 years, we're celebrating with your chance to win $2,500. How does $2,500 sound? We'll talk about taking a vacation in America. I'm just saying. Hey, well, LL Cool J is doing something beyond cool, in my opinion. Hey, we're celebrating Black Music Month with a tribute coming up. We're celebrating you. 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We're going to go to God in prayer. We've got entertainment news. Drewski is doing a new gig. I'll tell you what that is. And yes, it's beyond the BET Awards. There's a new Power Legacy series coming up for all of you Power fans. We're testing your biblical knowledge with the Bible Challenge question of the day. We got Black Facts. We'll take a look at a reflection of today in American world and Black history. In today's word, when God says not this door, come on, Jesus. It is Father's Day week, so let's make it special for our dads. Get out, get shopping, and he wants something beyond just a suit or just a tie, or, you know, think about dad. This Father's Day week, let's make it special for dad, y'all. Hey, there you have it. We're getting the party started now on the station, giving you a chance to win $2,500. Your early morning praise party with me, your girl, Sherry Mackey. Good morning, y'all.
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0: Inspiration Station, Hallelujah 940 AM WYLD. It's your early morning praise party. I am Sherry Mackey, and here's what's making news. You know, LL Cool J is doing something that I think is so cool. As a matter of fact, I think it's beyond cool. Let's talk about it. Yeah, DreamFi, the financial empowerment platform co-founded by civil rights attorney Bryn Crump, has partnered with LL Cool J to promote financial literacy and increase access to financial knowledge and tools. So the partnership aims to close the gap in financial education, particularly in communities that have historically lacked access to traditional financial systems. Well, LL Cool J will participate in digital content, community engagement efforts, and educational initiatives to increase financial awareness and confidence. DreamFi provides members with access to financial tools and services, including checking accounts, a nationwide network of surcharge-free ATMs, telehealth access, and financial education. The partnership comes at a time when gaps in financial literacy persist across the U.S., with a growing demand for financial education among younger and more diverse audiences. I love that LL Cool J and Ben Crump's DreamFi, building financial literacy in underserved communities. I do like that. I really, really do. LL Cool J is so cool. Have y'all seen him later giving Zaddy vibes with that gray in his beard? I'm just saying, hey, LL, but he's happily married, ladies, so back off, I'm just saying. Hey, stick and stay. We got a Black Music Month tribute coming up on the party. It's your early morning praise party. I am Sherry Mackey.
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1: It's your early morning praise party. I am Sherry Mackey. And of course, June is African American Music Appreciation Month. It's celebrated in June and recognizes the significant contributions of African American musicians to American culture. It's a time to celebrate the diverse range of genres and artists that have shaped music history and continue to influence the contemporary sounds. Well, of course, you know, I call this one the maestro. I do. I call him the maestro. Richard Smallwood, renowned American gospel artist, composer, pianist, and arranger, celebrated for his profound impact on contemporary gospel music. He began playing piano by ear at the age of 5 and later graduated cum laude from Howard University with degrees in vocal performance and piano. In 1977, Smallwood formed the Richard Smallwood Singers, a group that achieved significant success with their 1982 debut album, which spent 87 weeks on the Billboard Gospel charts. His

and Dove Awards. Notably, his song I Love the Lord was featured in the film Preacher's Wife, performed by Whitney Houston. Smallwood's enduring influence is evidenced in his timeless compositions, including Center of My Joy, Total Praise, Trust Me, Angels, At the Table, In the Shelter, Holy Thou Art God, Calvary, and the Anthem of Praise.

0: Hallelujah 940 AM WYLD. Yes, it's time to get happy. We get happy when you share your testimonies at 844-885-9425. That's 844-885-9425. You call and you share about the goodness of God in your life and what he's already brought you from. That will encourage somebody else that if he did it for you, he can do it for them or their loved ones. You've been sitting on this testimony. Well, now it's time to share. 844-885-9425. What are you happy about?
1: Oh, we serve a mighty God, a good God. I live in a apartment building, and the neighbors above me, they got this tracking system, this GPS system, so they track me wherever I go. But let me tell you how good God is. He has given me peace. He has given me joy. He has allowed me to overcome the enemy. All he wanted me to do was be disgruntled and bitter. But my God didn't let it bother me one bit. I serve a mighty God, an awesome God. Keep the faith. If God be before you, who can be against you?
0: Wow. I will say, I agree with this young lady. If God be for you, who can be against you? Y'all, let's praise the Lord.

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Share your testimony. 844-885-9425. It's your early morning praise party. I am Sherry Mackey. Good morning.

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For Julius Lewis, Corinne Hawthorne, won't he do it? You're inside the party, your early morning praise party. With me, your girl, Sherry Mackey. We got your birthday and anniversary shouts on the way, but in about 8 minutes, we've got your morning prayer. Right now, John P. Key and New.

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1: Good morning, good morning, good morning. I am Sherry Mackey, and it's time for us to go to God in prayer. And as always, I invite you to join along with me in prayer. And can I be honest for a second? As we are leading up to Father's Day this Sunday, my heart is breaking, y'all. I can't help but think about my daddy. I miss him every single day. I miss my daddy. And Father's Day is always a heavy and a hard time for me. And I want to pray for those that are like me, navigating Father's Day without daddy. Oh, Heavenly Father, today we come before you with tender hearts. God, lifting up every son, every daughter who's navigating Father's Day without their dad. Lord, while many are celebrating with phone calls and family gatherings, special moments, there are others like me who are carrying a quiet ache deep inside their hearts. There are those who would give anything for one more conversation, one more piece of advice, one more laugh, one more embrace, or simply one more moment in the presence of their fathers. Father, you see every emotion that this season brings. You see the tears that are shed openly, the tears that are held back. You see the memories that bring smiles and the memories that bring pain. You know the empty spaces that loss has left behind. You understand the grief that can surface even years later. So Lord, today we ask you to be the God of all comfort. Wrap your loving arms around every grieving heart. When the loneliness feels overwhelming, remind them, God, that they are never alone. When memories come flooding back, let those memories be accompanied by your peace. When emotions seem too heavy to carry, remind them, God, that you are carrying them. Father, thank you for the fathers whose lives left a lasting imprint. Fathers like my daddy. Thank you for the sacrifices they made and the lessons they taught, the values they instilled and the love they shared. Thank you for every encouraging word, every prayer they prayed, every life lesson they passed down, and every act of love that continues to live on through their children. Lord, for those who lost their fathers unexpectedly like I did, bring comfort. For those whose fathers suffered long illnesses, bring peace. For those whose relationships with their fathers were strained or complicated or left unresolved, God, bring healing to the places that still hurt. Remove guilt, remove regret, remove bitterness and unanswered questions. God, replace them with your grace, with your mercy, and with your healing touch. Father, remind every grieving son, every grieving daughter, that while they may miss their earthly father, they are never without their Heavenly Father. You are the everlasting Father. You are the one who never leaves. You are the one who never abandons. You are the one who knows every need, every hurt, and every longing of the heart. Lord, let this Father's Day not only be marked by loss, but also by gratitude. Help us, God, to celebrate the legacy that our fathers left behind. Let the wisdom, faith, strength, character, and love that were deposited continue to bring fruit for generations to come. And Father, oh God, when the day feels difficult, surround, God, us with your loving arms. God, with family, with caring friends, with precious memories, and most of all, your unmistakable presence. God, let us feel your comfort in a real and personal way. God, we place every grieving heart into your hands today, trusting you to heal, trusting you to strengthen, trusting you to sustain. Thank you, Father, for being the one who remains faithful through every season of our lives. In Jesus' name, amen.
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940 WYLD. Hey, it's Sherry Mackey. Keep it here to keep the inspiration coming all day long. This is what we do. So turn us up and get your praise on with Amen 940 Wild for Jesus.

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0: Happy birthday! Happy anniversary to everybody celebrating on this 15th day of June. Well, it is an international holiday because it's my big brother's birthday, the street hog prez and entrepreneur, Darrell Mackey. Happy birthday, brother. I love you. Stank. Claude Harris Jr., Nehemiah Kennedy, Nicole Macklin, Kedron Franklin, Andre Jordan, Terry Gossett, Kim Boyd, Linda Hullum. 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
3: Good morning. I got birthday wishes going out to my darling, darling, darling baby girl, Lakeisha Danielle Brooks. It's from Miss Freddie and CJ, and we love you. Happy birthday.
4: Hi, my name is Peter Ward. I'd like to say happy belated birthday to Edwin Williams Roddy. Happy birthday today to Barbara Vaughn Williams and Sharnisha Phipps.
5: Good morning. Happy birthday to Rita Mae Jones from her daughter, Brunson. And I would like to wish my nephew, Tyree Scott, from his mother, Kaylee, and the grandparents, PG, and granddad, the whole entire family. And my niece, Myra Orman, from her mother, Jessica, and Mama Gary, and the whole entire family. Happy birthday to you.
0: Of course you guys are celebrities. You're joined by comedic actor Jim Belushi from the Blues Brothers, who's 72. Actress Helen Hunt from Mad About You, Castaway, Pay It Forward, As Good As It Gets, 63. Friends actress Courtney Cox is 62. Actor rapper Ice Cube from Boys in the Hood, Barbershop, Ride Along, Are We There Yet? And Friday, he is 57. Actor Neil Patrick Harris, he's going to forever be Doogie Howser to me, but he's also in How I Met Your Mother. He's 53. Kim Kardashian and Kanye's daughter, Northwest, is 13. Happy birthday, everybody. It is your early morning praise party. I am Sherry Mackey. Good morning.
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0: 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It's time for testimonies on your early morning praise party with me, your girl, Sherry Mackey. 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What are you happy about?
1: I am blessed and I feel so good. And I just want to let someone know, a few months ago, I went through a terrible breakup. I had to move and I didn't see the light. I lost focus. But I want to, my testimony is that God has never failed me. And God has always walked with me. When I didn't see the light months ago, I didn't see this moment, but now I'm refreshed. I'm focused. I feel better. I'm loving on myself. I'm smiling. I'm not depressed or stressed because God is my friend. He's my comfort and he's all I need. And I want to let someone know that no matter what is going on, God always got your back and he loves us.
0: 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And you just may hear it here on the radio. 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I am Sherry Mackey.
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W940 AM WYLD, your inspiration station. Praising on a marvelous Monday, it's your early morning praise party. I am Sherry Mackey, and here's what's making entertainment news. Knicks fans are still in celebration mode after the New York Knicks won their first NBA championship since 1973. They defeated the Spurs 94-90 in Game 5 in San Antonio. Baby, what a game. Certainly sending love to Jalen Brunson, the 2026 MVP. Jalen had 45 points in the game, and the entire rest of the team had 49. Ooh, baby, the way that young man cried just touched my heart. What a blessing. And let's talk about Coach Mike Brown. They fired him in 2024. He responded by leading the Knicks to the NBA Finals and winning the championship. Talk about a story of resilience and never giving up. I love it. And now let's talk about the fans in the Big Apple. Y'all, they hit the streets following the wind, crowding intersections, climbing on top of buses and light poles, and in some cases getting arrested. The New York Police Department says that more than 60 people were taken into custody as post-game celebrations turned violent. Yes, they had shootings, stabbings, and then 10 officers injured in all of the chaos. Lord have mercy. Then after the New York Knicks won their first championship in 53 years, y'all, the fans are saying, listen, Spike Lee, a lifelong Knicks fan, deserves to receive a championship ring for his decades of devotion. And then the conversation was amplified with Kevin Hart in a video posted on social media with many fans supporting the idea. Spike Lee's presence at Madison Square Garden has been iconic, and fans believe he deserves recognition for his unwavering support of the team through thick and thin. I say Spike Lee is the sixth man. I'm just saying. Well, also making news, the Power Universe continues to grow. Starz has officially greenlit Power Legacy, a new series that reunites fan favorites, characters Tommy Egan and Tariq St. Patrick. Oh, looking forward to that one. Also, comedian and content creator Drewski has joined the cast of the upcoming baseball-themed romantic comedy, The Catch. Well, fans, we also get a chance to check him out, of course, as he's getting ready to host the 2026 BET Award, the youngest host in the event's history. A few things making news in entertainment on the party. It's your early morning praise party. I am Sherry Mackey. Good morning.

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1: It's your early morning praise party. I am Sherry Mackey. It is time to give you the answer for the Bible challenge question of the day. All right, y'all. This was from the category, it's all about the fathers. It's Father's Day week, so it was open for the entire family on this marvelous Monday. Here's your question. Who was the earthly father chosen by God to raise Jesus? Who was the earthly father chosen by God to raise Jesus? If you said it was Joseph, survey says, and the Bible confirms, ding, ding, ding, ding, ding, ding, ding. It was Joseph. You could read about that in the Word of God in Matthew 1 and 20. It says, but while he thought on these things, behold, the angel of the Lord appeared unto him in a dream. Appeared to Joseph. There you have it. Now, you could also hear about that in the gospel song, Joseph was his earthly father. Anyway, y'all know I love to sing. Baby, if God bless me with a voice to sing, y'all be in trouble. It's your Bible challenge question and answer on the party. Your early morning praise party with me, your girl, Sherry Mackey. Black facts are on the way.
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2: It's your early morning praise party. I am Sherry Mackey, and it's time to roll those calendars back and find out what took place on today, June 15th, in African American history, in national history, and world history. Well, rolling those calendars back to 1864, Congress passed a bill equalizing pay, arms, equipment, and medical services for black troops. In 1877, Henry Osion Flipper became the first black graduate of the West Point Military Academy. In 1901, musician and professor John Wesley Work III, well known for composing Go Tell It on the Mountain, was born. And I love one of the latest renditions featuring Melvin Crispell III and Chandler Moore. Take a listen, y'all, to this.

0: that, y'all. I really like that catechary and all that. I do. Go, Melvin Crispell the third. Love it, love it, love it. Okay, let's roll those calendars back now to 1921, Sadie Tanner Marcel Alexander became the first black person to receive a PhD in economics. Alexander attended the University of Pennsylvania. In 1921, Bessie Coleman became the first black licensed pilot when she was awarded her pilot certificate in France. In 1961, Ellen Hawley became the first African-American on daytime television as Carla on One Life to Live. In 1971, a former executive director of the United Negro College Fund, Vernon E. Jordan Jr., was appointed executive director of the National Urban League. Also in 1971, Cheryl White became the first black female jockey. The 17-year-old sensation appeared at the Thistledown Rack Trace in Cleveland, Ohio. And finally, on this date in 1999, Rosa Parks was honored by President Bill Clinton with a Congressional Gold Medal, the highest honor given by the U.S. legislative branch. Mrs. Parks also received the Presidential Medal of Freedom, the nation's highest civilian honor, in 1996 for her efforts on behalf of racial harmony. There you have it. That's a look. That's a reflection of today in African American history. I call it Black Facts. Remember, if you don't know your history, you won't realize how powerful you could become. And in some cases, you're doomed to allow it to repeat itself. It's your early morning praise party. I am Sherry Mackey.
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1: When the enemy comes in like a flood, the Spirit of the Lord will raise up a standard against him. I see the enemy coming in like a flood in our houses, in our churches, in our families. But what I don't see is the standard. People of God, where's the standard at? We in a war, y'all. It's time to stand up.
2: 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We pray that the anointed message you're about to hear will be life-changing and edifying.

0: Son of Man. And now here is Bishop Caldwell.
1: Hallelujah. Okay, I'm going to tell you. My socks happened. All right, turn with me in your Bible to 2 Thessalonians chapter 2. 2 Thessalonians chapter 2, located on page 1510 in a good Bible. 2 Thessalonians chapter 2. And I'm going to start extrapolating reading, that is, from verse 1 through verse 12. 2 Thessalonians 2, 1 through 12. Now we beseech you, brethren, by the coming of our Lord Jesus Christ and by our gathering together unto him, that you be not soon shaken in mind or be troubled, neither by spirit nor by word nor by letter as from us, as that the day of Christ is at hand. Let no man deceive you by any means, for that day shall not come except there come a falling away first, and that man of sin be revealed, the son of perdition, who opposes and exalted himself above all that is called God or that is worshipped, so that he as God sitteth in the temple of God, showing himself that he is God. Remember ye not that when I was yet with you, I told you these things? And now you know what withholdeth, that he might be revealed in his time. For the mystery of iniquity doth already work. Only he who now letteth will let until he be taken out of the way. And then shall that wicked be revealed, whom the Lord shall consume with the spirit of his mouth and shall destroy with the brightness of his coming. Even him whose coming is after the working of Satan, with all power and signs and lying wonders, and with all deceivableness of unrighteousness in them that perish, because they receive not the love of the truth, that they might be saved. And for this cause God shall send them strong delusion, that they should believe a lie, that they all might be damned who believe not the truth, but had pledge in unrighteousness. I want to talk to you today, and I want to extract for your spiritual enrichment and edification, I want you to key in on verse 3, the latter portion, the man of sin. That's what I want to talk about, the man of sin. We have to remember that God is the God of history. Amen. God has seen the whole thing. In the beginning, God created the heaven and the earth. And God said, let us make man. God has seen the whole thing. Seen the whole thing. The Bible is a book that is filled basically with two graphic dynamics, if I may utilize that term. That is light and then darkness. Light bespeaks of God. God is light. And in him is no darkness at all. God is light, and in God there is no variableness nor shadow of turning. God has no dark sides. God has no alter egos. God is light, wisdom, truth, the personification of holiness, righteousness, loving kindness, and tender mercies. And then the Bible speaks of darkness. Satan is the prince of darkness. Darkness is from the devil. And that spirit in the dark, in darkness you have sorcery and witchcraft, hoodoo, voodoo. You have all sin is darkness. You have the devil himself. If you look at the word devil, it is evil with a D in front of it. And everything the devil has basically is done with a D. Like, for instance, You deal with the devil, after a while, you're going down. You're going way down. I'm going, could I get some help in here? Just delirious, demonic, deceptive, destructive. Everything the devil has, depression, defeat. In the beginning, God. In the beginning was the Word. The Word was with God. Talking about Jesus sitting right over there. And the Word was God. And the Word was made flesh. And John says, and we beheld his glory, the glory as of the only begotten of the Father, full of grace and truth. That's who Jesus is. Now the devil has also had and does have a son. He's called the son of perdition. In this text, he's called a man of sin. And this dark character, whose spirit is bigger than what a lot of us think, just like the spirit of God is in every place, the spirit of darkness is not necessarily in every place. Satan is not omnipresent. But God is. That's why in the book of Job, Satan was walking up and down, to and fro in the earth. And James says he was doing it, and he still does it, seeking whom he may devour. So, just like God has a son, Satan has a son. Satan's son is the son of perdition. That word perdition means destruction. Satan is out to steal, to kill, and to destroy. Jesus said, I'm come that they might have life and that they might have it more abundantly. Now, when we talk about this man of sin and understanding that there's a distinct difference between light and darkness, that's why Christians should not marry non-Christians. What concord hath Christ with Belial? And what fellowship has a light with darkness? A darkness with light? That's why God says to his people, do not marry an unbeliever. I don't care how many bills he pay for you, don't marry him. I don't care how many times he bring you some nuts from Dairy Queen. The Lord say don't marry. And then not only that, don't go into business with an unbeliever. Don't be unequally yoked together with an unbeliever. It may be your mama, your daddy, your uncle, your cousin, does not matter. Because light and darkness has no concourse. And so we need to understand. And see, that's what's so alarming right there as it relates to the dynamics of human existence. Why is it that good girls love tattoo grill wearing bad boys? Could you help me understand why would a good girl raised proper by a mama know how to sit down and cross her legs like a lady want a tattoo tooth missing guy? And why is it that a Christian young man raised right, taught how to say yes ma'am, no sir, want a rotten woman? Talk about his mama and slap him and talk about who your mama. Tell me who your mama. Who your mama. Messing the mind up, talking about hit me again, honey. Hit me. Something wrong with that picture. But believers should not marry unbelievers. Neither court nor date. Mm-mm. Run away from folk like that, like a scalded dog at the back door. The man of sin is a dark character that is the personification of evil. But watch this. The word tells us in another place that his words are smoother than butter. He has a voice like Barry White and Luther. And look like Denzel. I cast that lustful spirit out of here right now in the name of Jesus. The Bible says that his words are as smooth as butter, but while he's talking, there is war in his heart. And so we've got to understand that just like God is all about good, the man of sin is all about evil. Now, the Spirit of God is in the world today. And so is the spirit of the son of perdition in the world today. That's why when you turn the television on and you see a child been kidnapped, that's that spirit of lawlessness. Where they killed Mr. Martin here last week and dismembered his body. And when people can cut people up like a woman cutting a chicken up to feed her family, it's something wrong with this generation. It's praying time. And when you have these grown men hot in the tail behind these little boys, it is praying time. When you have these pedophiles and now they're trying to, now I understand they're trying to elevate someone of questionable character over the Caddo Parish school system with a broke wrist. It's praying time. Some of y'all that ain't old school don't understand praying broke wrist. Well, why doesn't someone carry him to LSU? That ain't the wrist I'm talking about. You take a risk dealing with someone with a broke wrist. But they want us as Christians to accept even a gay lifestyle as being normal. That's not normal. It's not normal for a man to be kissing another man in the mouth. That's not normal for another woman to be hitting on another woman. I mean, some of these women ain't safe talking about going on a weekend with some of these women. Because some of these women, they bull daggers. They there's something wrong with them. And some of these men, they got it real bad. So you just can't be letting your little boy go off with Uncle Ned. Uncle Ned Hey. And you have to check your little daughters. I mean, you just can't let them be running over their auntie's house and all that. These are the last and evil days. But this man of sin, the spirit of this man is already in the world. And we're going to discover who this man is. Because he, the man of sin, will be a political sultan, a charlatan, uncontrollable. And the man of sin, watch this, will be a homosexual with devious appetites for men and women, and a political figure. So everything you can think of that's lewd and rude and sinful, that's who he's going to be. That's who he's going to be. Now let's explore and extrapolate these scriptures. In 2 Thessalonians 2 and 1, now we beseech you, brethren, by the coming of our Lord Jesus Christ and by our gathering together unto him, that's the rapture, that you be not soon shaken in mind or be troubled, neither by spirit nor by word nor by letter as from us, as that the day of Christ is at hand. When he says as by letter from us, not as by letter from us, what he was saying is this. That was a rumor circulating in Thessalonica in those days that the rapture of the church, the second coming of Christ, had already taken place, and that the Christian believers had already gone. Well, if that was the case, then why are these left behind? Now, there's a popular series out there, Left Behind, and I haven't taken my time to peruse it. I'd rather watch Al Capone on TV than to be sitting up trying to watch somebody put something together that's supposed to be accurate according to the Bible. It's a waste of my time. So I'm not kicking it. I haven't seen it. But what I will tell you this is that no child of God will be left behind. Every child of God will be going out in the rapture. So they had this lie circulating in Thessalonica that the rapture had already taken place. The dead had already been raised. The living had already been changed. And so that's why the Apostle Paul says in verse 2, that you be not soon shaken in mind or be troubled neither by spirit nor by word nor by letter as from us. We didn't write you no letter saying that the rapture had taken place, as that the day of Christ is at hand. Now notice this. Let no man deceive you by any means. For that day shall not come except there come a falling away first. And that man of sin be revealed. And it tells us who he is, the son of perdition. Now notice this. This falling away is the apostasy. A lot of folk get real mad at the preacher at the church. Okay. Yeah. And decide, I ain't going back to that church no more. A lot of times because the man has said something and they guilty. And so rather repent and change their own actions, they condemn the whole church. So everybody say apostasy. So what happened is that this man of sin would not be revealed until there come a falling away first. There are a lot of folk that you started out with not even going to church anymore. They have fallen away. They have found something else to do on Sunday. So there's a great falling away. That's why you should not be trying to follow anyone that's not following Christ. Are you listening up in here? You need to know who you are in Christ, because you don't want to be falling away. Now, those of you in here today that are challenged every Saturday as to whether or not you want to come to church or not, you're already on the verge of falling away. Why should that be such a big deal with you struggling as to whether or not you come to church? The apostasy and the falling away is taking place as I speak. There is going to come first a falling away. There are people used to be, you know, I remember I used to couldn't preach sometime. Folk, amen, preacher, amen. Every other word, amen, preacher. And I've seen them jump up, get their Bible in their hand, scream, and run down that aisle, and run all the way back around there, and run down there, and do a split, come up, 360, and moonwalk. And ain't in church now, no place. A lot of people don't understand what the church is for. Some folk think it's the style of wild and profile. Some folk think the church is a place where you come to eye to close. And other folk think you come to close the eye. Well, I had a late last night. I just sleep right in here now. Now, the church, the body of believers, when we come together, we're supposed to raise the roof praising God. When the church comes together, I'm talking about the blood-bought, redeemed of the Lamb of God that have been given a song that the angels can't sing. We've been redeemed by the blood of the Lamb. So Paul says, don't be freaking out over there. We didn't write no letter talking about the rapture's taking place. He says, let no man deceive you, verse 3, by any means. For that day shall not come except there come a falling away first. Yes. Now watch this. There's apostasy and then there's apostasy. if that word, if I'm not saying it correctly, because it is a sort of ginormous thing. Two forms of apostasy. One form is this. Apostasy means to step away from. Okay, now it's just like this. A person may say, I don't believe in that stuff Bishop up there saying. Okay. I don't believe it. I don't believe that. And not only do I don't believe that, I don't believe once saved, always saved. I don't believe that either. I don't believe in tithing. I don't believe that either. But see, those folk will hang around here for years. Okay? Because it's a habit to come here and hang around and say negative things. Every church got them. That's what make them a real church. But this is the point. Maybe they once did believe in tithing. Maybe they did once believe in saved, once saved, always saved. Maybe they once did believe in the tenets of scripture. They no longer believe it now, but they have not fallen away physically. But they gone spiritually. Come on, help me. They still here, but they no longer believe. Then there's a group of folk that just out and out just leave church. And you know what? When you listen to them, can't nobody pastor them. You know why? Ain't none of the preachers right. That's the first thing they start singing. Ain't none of the preachers right. All of them a bunch of whoremongers. Ain't none of them living right. Ain't none of them this and that. And them members at their church, they start all that stuff. And then they go shopping on Sunday. They fall away. That's why I don't do funerals at this church. You ain't bringing nobody up in here that didn't come here while they was alive. You think you're going to drag them up in there now they're dead and gone? Uh-uh. Now, if they didn't want to come when they could say so, you hear me dragging up a minute now that it can't say so. When you were alive, you didn't want to come to church and won't have anything to do with Greenwood Acres. You fell away. You talked about the preacher. That's the worst sin of all. Because you can't hear without a preacher. So if that's you, don't even tell them to bring you back up in here if you're dead. I'll tell your whole family to depart this man from me. I never knew him. Okay, but listen to this. So there are two degrees of apostasy. Those that still come but no longer believe. And those that no longer believe and no longer come. Now, where are you today? Well, you know, I just don't believe all that. Your problem is not with this Bible, it's with sin. And you're becoming very intelligent. And you have too much to say. The man of sin. Notice this. There's going to come a falling away first. I know people in my mind. They don't go to church now. No place. Nowhere. But they used to be the hottest thing at the church house. They falling away. And you can tell when they falling away. I can tell because I've been at this over 30 some odd years. Preaching over 30 years. I can tell. The conversation change. And not only that, they get standoffish. And now ain't nothing right. Everything to them is a problem. They're on the verge of falling away. And when you go and try to retrieve them, they'll hurt your feelings. And then the devil has some more folk. He'll move them in another congregation. They'll stay on your phone. Come visit us, they say. They'll lure you away from where you're being fed and where you're growing. And then a year or two from now, they ain't there no more. They just want control over your life just for a minute so they can ruin it. So that man of sin shall be revealed, the son of perdition. Now, who is this man of sin? I think I need to tell you that, and we need to identify him. Okay, so we're going to go about right through here identifying the man of sin. Okay, and the man of sin, not necessarily your husband, your baby's daddy, they won't pay child support. But this man of sin is the real deal Holyfield. So let's identify this man of sin, and then we're going to move on. Because in this evening session, I want to talk about what happens when the Holy Ghost steps aside. See, it's a day coming when the Holy Ghost is going to step aside. He's going to step aside. And then what's going to happen? That day is already out there in the future. So every time you see someone that murdered someone, someone have raped, sodomized old people, someone has killed, someone has kidnapped, someone has burned somebody's house down, somebody has burned somebody up in a car, somebody has done this, whatever is done in an evil way, you have that spirit of lawlessness that is, watch this, coming out from the son of perdition. When people say, I heard this voice in my head telling me to go over there and do this, that is coming from the spirit of evil, the lawless spirit that is against everything that God is for. Amen. And that's why all sin is against God. Amen. So the embodiment of this will be in the man of sin when he finally shows up. Now, if I have time, I don't know if I'm going to have time or not, but this spirit is what we're dealing with. And that spirit is in the world. So that's why you and I as Christians have to believe the spirit of God and not the spirit of Satan. So I need to put my finger on who this man of sin is. For that, I want you to go to John's Gospel chapter 6. We're coming back to 2 Thessalonians. John's Gospel chapter 6. Somebody say man of sin. All right. That's my subject matter, is what I'm dealing with, and that's what I want you to see. All right, in John 6 and 66, that's 666 right there. From that time, many of his disciples went back and walked no more with him.
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Somebody just need to testify to somebody next to him. 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Tell

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1: One of his biggest songs, that is Marvin Sapp, and Never Would Have Made It Without You. A beautifully blessed Monday to you and yours. I'm Tracy Bethay on this gorgeous Lord's Day. Still to come, Jonathan McReynolds, here's a classic. Karen Clark Sheard and Bob and Gilead.

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And guess what?

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1: By the grace of God, y'all, we made it and we are still here. Thank you, Lord. That's music from the legendary Williams Brothers. Here's PJ Morden. And

0: music of power and praise. Hallelujah, 9:40 a.m.
1: It's music from P.J. Morton. Song says, Mercy. And congratulations to P.J. Morton. You know, this month, yeah, June is Black Music Month. And P.J., he's been very, very busy in a positive way. That's right. The Grammy Award winner headlined a month of living legends, world premiere exhibitions, and community celebrations at the National Museum of African American Music, marking its fifth anniversary. And so PJ was the grand marshal for the entire month representing. But of course, there were other individuals that were being celebrated and honored along the way. So shout out to PJ Morton. And as a matter of fact, you know, we're still giving you a chance to win this $2,500 to get gone somewhere in the USA, some landmark, some city or state that you've never, you know, never had a chance to visit. You've always wanted to go there. Well, let me just say, you may not have thought about Nashville, Tennessee, but the reason I say that is the National African American Museum of African Music is in Nashville. And when I tell you, it is a must see. So, and PJ, hey, he's the Grand Marshal of the Month for Black Music Month. But if you get that $2,500, that could be a place to go and something really to check out. And that's the National, again, Museum of African American Music in Nashville. Speaking of that, keep listening. Coming up, we give you a chance at $2,500 to go and see the museum. And there are many amazing museums in these United States, from Nashville to Chicago, Alabama, D.C. So, yeah, you'll get four chances each weekday, 8 a.m., 11 a.m., 2 p.m., and 5 p.m. Central Time. So keep listening. Another keyword could be coming up when you hear it. 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
1: Now, when the Christian Airs hit the stage, you know it will be time definitely to stand up. I'm Tracy Bethay, glad to be in your company. Still to come, music from Lisa Noel Smith and the Brown Singers. Here's Donnie McClurkin with Speak to My Heart.

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1: Oh, yes, he will. The Reverend Al Green, the Lord will make a way somehow. I'm Tracy Bethay, glad to be in your company. I'll tell you what's happening on the National Calendar Day on this 15th day of June. Here's Mariah Carey and the Clark Sisters with Jesus I Do.

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1: It's music from Virtue and he's been good. I'm Tracy Bethay, glad to be in your company. We've got the choir master Ricky Dillard on the way. It's Beverly Crawford. It is about time for a miracle.

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Wild for Jesus with Hallelujah 940 AM WYLD. That's music from Byron Cage, and I will bless the Lord at all times. I'm Tracy Bethay, glad to be in your company. Well, he's preparing for his live recording next week. Here's Ty Tribbett and Holy You.

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1: You ready? 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
0: Today in the gospel truth and gospel news, honey, congratulations to rising gospel star Samaje, who packed the room at the Motor City stage the evening before the official release of his highly anticipated new album, 92, the Live Album Deluxe Edition, with more than 300 enthusiastic fans filling the venue to capacity. The special pre-release event featured an intimate conversation with Samaje to discuss his journey, his artistry, and the making of the new project. The album features live versions of 6 songs from Samaje's 92 studio album that released last summer and a new live rendition of Vicky Winans' 1999 church classic, The Music in the Air. Samaje first captured widespread attention with his 2022 breakthrough single, I Rely. And of course, he closed the evening with a show-stopping performance of The Music in the Air. Congratulations to Samaje. His new project, 92 The Live Album, the deluxe edition, is available now on all major streaming platforms. I'm Tracy Bethay, and that's a look at the gospel truth and gospel news, honey.
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1: It's music from Isaiah Templeton and everything. Yes, it is. It's going to be all right. I'm Tracy Bethay. Delighted to be in your company. Tamala Mann is standing by. Here's Kurt Carr and the Kurt Carr Singers in the Sanctuary.
2: Oh, God, once again, we come into your presence with expectancy in our hearts. God, we know you're going to bless us.

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2: It's music from Tamela Mann. It's called Live, Breathe, Fight. Yes, gotta do it. I'm Tracy Bethay, delighted to be in your company on this beautiful Monday. And speaking of fighting, we're gonna have to fight these bills. What bills, Tracy? The electric bills. Yeah, according to the National Energy Assistance Directors Association, we know that this is going to be a hot summer. And climate scientists say that this could be the hottest summer on record, or at least very close to it. And as temperatures continue to rise, the price of electricity will as well. That means when you get those bills in the mail or through your portal, yeah, electricity bills could be 8.5% higher this summer than last summer. That's a high utility bill. Wow. And many cities already have, including 100-degree weather already. So they're saying, of course, be sure that you got to keep your home insulated well to try to make those air conditioning bills get lower. Northwest Arkansas Seminary student Matthew Kolb said he is donating plasma twice a week to cover his bills, which includes about a $250 a month electricity bill. So yeah, be mindful of that. You know, I can remember in the summertime, my mom would say, listen, don't be running in and out of this house. Yeah, trying to keep it cool. Close the blinds. Close the curtains. And definitely in the daytime, you better not turn a light on. And that's when you open them a little. Because if you open them too much, it's just going to bring in heat. My. But we trust God, right? And then you've got a radio station that's always finding ways to bless you. That's what just hit me right there. You got a station that's always willing to bring forth the money contest to bless you. Ah, isn't that a blessing? Listen, stay close. We've got Patti LaBelle on the way. Jonathan Nelson with My Name is Victory. Miranda Curtis is standing by, and we'll share your birthdays on this 15th day of June.
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Hallelujah 940 AM, music of power and praise. It's Tracy Bethay. Need some afternoon inspiration? 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
1: The Anointed Pay Sisters and High Praise. I'm Tracy Bethay. So delighted to be in your company. It's Josh Copeland and nobody but Jesus.

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1: It's Mary, Mary, and Go Get It. And I'm being told we may get some new music from Mary, Mary. Can't wait. I'm Tracy Bethay. Happy Monday to you and yours. Got some Pastor Mike Jr. on the way. Here's Norman Hutchins and Battlefield.

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1: It's Pastor Mike Jr., and yes, he will. God will come in and turn it around. What the devil meant for evil, God will mean for your good. He'll turn that thing around. I'm Tracy Bethay, glad to be in your company. Happy Monday to you and yours. It is the 15th.

0: 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My goodness, this year is moving quite fast. 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

Hallelujah 940 WYLD. Kirk Franklin, brighter day. He will be hosting the Stellar Gospel Music Awards this year in August, 41st annual. I'm Sonya Blakey. Welcome back for the weekend. Welcome to another opportunity to win some cash money. We'll talk about that on the way. Ricky Dillard opened my eyes. Here's classic music from Commission, Running Back to You.

Hallelujah 940 WYLD. It's Sonya Blakey. Tune in this morning at 7:45 and let's get happy. 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
1: Over 20 years old and still sounds good, and he sounds good singing it. Pastor Smokey Durple, pastoring there at Victory Cathedral in the Chicagoland area. I'm Sonya Blakey, all the way, Jonathan McReynolds. Still, also, let's talk about the $2,500 that could be yours today. Here's Bishop Larry Drotter. The Lord is blessing me right now.

0: Hallelujah 940 WYLD, your inspiration station. Professor Jonathan McReynolds, last time I spoke to him, he was teaching at an HBCU. Go, Jonathan. I'm Sonya Blakey. Coming up, let's do My Soul Has Been Anchored. That's Douglas Miller. Let's do Holy Ghost, the Holy Ghost, Reverend Milton Bronson and the Tommies. And also, Let the Church Say Amen. And I'll let you know about the $2,500 that's getting so close.
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1: Coming up, she's on my playlist. Lisa Noel Smith and the Brown Singers with Promises. Also, we got Donald Lawrence Encourage Yourself. Right now, it's a classic Rance Allen, Kirk Franklin, Something About the Name Jesus.

Hallelujah, 940 AM, WYLD. It's Sonia Blakey. Wake up tomorrow morning with Sherry Mackey. She has just what you need to start your day off right here on WYLD AM 940, Music of Boward Praise.

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1: Here's PJ Morton, The Full Project. Actually, it's a double album. It releases at the end of this week on Juneteenth. PJ Morton, Mercy. He

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1: 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It is a blessing. 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I'm Sonya Blakey. Coming up, Temple of Man, Live, Breathe, Fight. 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
1: Coming up, Corinne Hawthorne, Look at God. Let's do The Ordinary Just Won't Do, a classic from Commissioned, and the new one from Mariah Carey and the Clark Sisters. It's Sonya Blakey. I got to let you in on the cash blessing. Coming back tomorrow, just in case you miss it today, we'll talk about it.
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1: Hey, thanks for checking in. We're just getting this Monday evening praise party started with Kirk Carr.
2: Oh God, once again, we come into your presence with expectancy in our hearts. God, we know you're going to bless us.